0: Production assistants are Ella Pinsloop, Eric Opland, Adela Skoronsky, and Weston Williams. Rebecca Neistat is the WFMT production and syndication manager. 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I'm Bill McLaughlin. Thanks for listening. This is the WFMT Radio Network in Chicago. Hey there, this is Bill McLaughlin, host of Exploring Music. What we're trying to do with Exploring Music is take you inside. 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And that's something that can only happen in this way on the radio. 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
1: This week on Cadenza, our first in June, kicks off a month where we will speak with American composers as we ramp up to celebrate America's 250th anniversary. And we'll begin with a composer who, though not that old, having just crossed the 70 line, but because of when he studied, and where he has taught, has a real unique perspective on contemporary American music from the last quarter of the 20th century and the first quarter of the 21st, Eric Chasalow. A native of Newark, New Jersey, his studies included time at Columbia University, at the height of the Columbia-Princeton Electronic Music Center, and electronic music and electronica has figured prominently in his output, but not exclusively. A new recording has just come out of his works for strings. He has taught for over 35 years at Brandeis University. I hope you can join me, David Ozenberg, your host, this Thursday at 3 p.m. with an encore broadcast Saturday afternoon at 4, as we'll visit with composer Eric Chasalow on the next Cadenza heard exclusively here on WWFM, the Classical Network, and at WWFM.org.
2: This is the Chicago Symphony Orchestra program. I'm Lisa Simeone. The performances we just heard were dedicated to the late conductor Bramwell Tovey, who was originally slated to conduct the program, but who sadly died in July 2022. Stepping in was Nikolai Zeps-Znyder, whom some listeners may also know as an accomplished violinist. Zeps-Znyder was introduced to the CSO by Ninth Music Director Daniel Barenboim, and over the years he's appeared as both a violinist and a conductor. With that connection in mind, we'll turn next to a 1991 recording of music by Maurice Ravel. This is the Suite No. 2 from Ravel's ballet, Daphnis and Chloe. Daniel Barenboim leads the Chicago Symphony Orchestra.

0: Bolero by Ravel, a 1991 recording by the Chicago Symphony Orchestra, led by Daniel Barenboim. And that's all for this week's show. 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This broadcast was produced by Brian Wise with assistance from Jiwon Sun, Frank Villela, and Logan Goulart. Music production was by Charlie Post. Vanessa Moss is the executive producer. I'm Lisa Simeone.
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2: Leonard Rose performs the Cello Concerto No. 1 by Camille Saint-Saëns on our next New York Philharmonic broadcast. 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Dmitri Metropoulos and Lauren Mazel will conduct the New York Philharmonic this week.
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I hope you can join me each week when we explore the vast world of piano works, well-known masterpieces of the repertoire, as well as works that maybe you haven't heard before, performed by some of the great pianists of the past and those who are on today's concert stage. That's The Piano Matters, Wednesday afternoon at 3 o'clock and Sundays at noon on the Classical Network and WWFM.org.

0: That's by Benna Moe, M-O-E, who was a Danish composer of the early 20th century. Actually, she lived until 1983, and that's a little etude of hers played by Catherine Penderup.
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0: Pas de deux, or Dance for Two, is a double concerto for violin, cello, and orchestra by the late James Horner, a man who absolutely made his name for many, many years as one of the preeminent film music composers working in Hollywood. And we're going to listen to the two soloists for whom it was written, the brother-sister duo of Mari and Håkan Samuelsson, playing here with Vasily Petrenko and the Royal Liverpool Philharmonic.

This is David Dubal, proud host of The Piano Matters. I hope you can join me each week when we explore the vast world of piano works, well-known masterpieces of the repertoire, as well as works that maybe you haven't heard before, performed by someone

of the great pianists of the past and those who are on today's concert stage. That's the Piano Matters, Wednesday afternoon at 3 o'clock and Sundays at noon on the Classical Network and WWFM.org.

0: one of Gabriel Fauré's simplest but most simply elegant and beautiful melodies. His Pavane, Branford Marsalis, played his soprano saxophone there, and Andrew Litton conducted the English Chamber Orchestra and chorus as well in that performance. I'm Steve Seal. Thank you for tuning in tonight, and I do hope you can stick around. Much more good stuff to come.
1: 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Dmitri Metropoulos and Lauren Mazel will conduct the New York Philharmonic this week.
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0: Romantic Pieces Opus 75 by Dvorak, Renaud Copasson, violin, and Katia Bunyatishvili at the piano.
1: 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Dmitri Metropoulos and Lauren Mazel will conduct the New York Philharmonic this week.
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1: 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Dmitri Metropoulos and Lauren Mazel will conduct the New York Philharmonic this week.
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1: This week on Cadenza, our first in June, kicks off a month where we will speak with American composers as we ramp up to celebrate America's 250th anniversary. And we'll begin with a composer who, though not that old, having just crossed the 70 line, but because of when he studied, and where he has taught, has a really unique perspective on contemporary American music from the last quarter of the 20th century and the first quarter of the 21st, Eric Chasalow. A native of Newark, New Jersey, his studies included time at Columbia University, at the height of the Columbia-Princeton Electronic Music Center, and electronic music and electronica has figured prominently in his output, but not exclusively. A new recording has just come out of his works for strings. He has taught for over 35 years at Brandeis University. I hope you can join me, David Ozenberg, your host, this Thursday at 3 p.m. with an encore broadcast Saturday afternoon at 4, as we'll visit with composer Eric Chasalow on the next Cadenza heard exclusively here on WWFM, the Classical Network, and WWFM.org.
2: Made for strong structure in her life when she was a kid. And she knows that this upbringing might sound tough, but for her it was a very normal way of life. And she says today it's been important for her own evolution and success. We'll enjoy a performance now by flutist Jennifer Stinton as she plays with the Scottish Chamber Orchestra this Sonata for Flute and Orchestra by Francis Poulenc.

0: mid-1800s across Paris, Coppelia was an instant hit in opera houses. The show sold out for weeks, and it became known as the greatest comic ballet of the 19th century. We heard music from Act 2, Scene 2 of Coppelia by Leo Delib. Richard Bonning conducted the National Philharmonic Orchestra.
1: 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Some are very well known, like Stravinsky and Bartók, some less so, but they all made a tremendous contribution to music in this country. 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
1: This week on Cadenza, our first in June, kicks off a month where we will speak with American composers as we ramp up to celebrate America's 250th anniversary. And we'll begin with a composer who, though not that old, having just crossed the 70 line, but because of when he studied, and where he has taught, has a really unique perspective on contemporary American music from the last quarter of the 20th century and the first quarter of the 21st, Eric Chasalow. A native of Newark, New Jersey, his studies included time at Columbia University, at the height of the Columbia-Princeton Electronic Music Center, and electronic music and electronica has figured prominently in his output, but not exclusively. A new recording has just come out of his works for strings. He has taught for over 35 years at Brandeis University. I hope you can join me, David Ozenberg, your host, this Thursday at 3 p.m. with an encore broadcast Saturday afternoon at 4, as we'll visit with composer Eric Chasalow on the next Cadenza heard exclusively here on WWFM, the Classical Network, at WWFM.org.
2: And have some time off of work. But the prince they worked for requested that they stay and play another new symphony. So Haydn started writing that symphony and had a loud and clear message for the prince in the final movement. We'll hear the whole symphony and find out what that message is all about coming up in about a half an hour.

0: Conductor Adam Fischer and the Austro-Hungarian Haydn Orchestra with Haydn's Farewell Symphony, Symphony No. 45.
1: 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Dmitri Metropoulos and Lauren Mazel will conduct the New York Philharmonic this week.
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0: This is David Duval, proud host of The Piano Matters. I hope you can join me each week when we explore the vast world of piano works, well-known masterpieces of the repertoire, as well as works that maybe you haven't heard before, performed by some of the great pianists of the past and those who are on today's concert stage. That's The Piano Matters, Wednesday afternoon at 3 o'clock and Sundays at noon on the Classical Network and WWFM.org.
1: Road to the Sun. He takes you on a journey that's kind of out of this world through a mix of all these sounds. We'll hear a little bit of Road to the Sun by Pat Metheny, performed here by the Los Angeles Guitar Quartet. This is parts 4 and 5.

0: pianist Angela Hewitt, a Bach expert. People love her recordings of Bach, and she showed you why. That's Partita No. 2 by J.S. Bach. If you're curious about a piece of music you've heard, go to our on-air playlist, and that will tell you more. 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
1: When Felix Mendelssohn was between the ages of 12 and 14, he wrote about a dozen string symphonies. Here's one of those. It's String Symphony No. 5.

0: Guitar Concerto No. 3 by Mauro Giuliani. Neville Mariner conducted Academy of St. Martin in the Fields and guitarist Pepe Romero.
1: 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Dmitri Metropoulos and Lauren Mazel will conduct the New York Philharmonic this week.
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3: 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It's performed by pianist Martin Roscoe and Guildhall Strings.

0: Gabrielle Fauré's Dolly Suite. Thomas Beacom conducted the French National Radio and Television Orchestra on Music Through the Night. I'm Jalene Kahn. Thanks a lot for being here. I hope you're doing well.
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0: cellist Anne Gastinel and pianist Claire Desert with Franz Schubert's Violin Sonatina No. 1. I'm Jalene Kahn. Thanks a lot for listening with me.
1: 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Dmitri Metropoulos and Lauren Mazel will conduct the New York Philharmonic this week.
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1: This week on Cadenza, our first in June, kicks off a month where we will speak with American composers as we ramp up to celebrate America's 250th anniversary. And we'll begin with a composer who, though not that old, having just crossed the 70 line, but because of when he studied, and where he has taught, has a real unique perspective on contemporary American music from the last quarter of the 20th century and the first quarter of the 21st, Eric Chasalow. A native of Newark, New Jersey, his studies included time at Columbia University, at the height of the Columbia-Princeton Electronic Music Center, and electronic music and electronica has figured prominently in his output, but not exclusively. A new recording has just come out of his works for strings. He has taught for over 35 years at Brandeis University. I hope you can join me, David Ozenberg, your host, this Thursday at 3 p.m. with an encore broadcast Saturday afternoon at 4, as we'll visit with composer Eric Chasalow on the next Cadenza heard exclusively here on WWFM, the Classical Network, and at WWFM.org.
2: This is the Composer's Datebook for June 3rd. I'm John Burge. Laugh-In was a popular TV comedy sketch program in the late 1960s, and one of their recurring alliterative gag lines referred to the fickle finger of fate. Composers who enter and lose competitions often mutter sentiments similar or stronger. In London in 1703, three English composers, John Weldon, John Eccles, Daniel Purcell, and the Moravian-born Gottfried Finger, took part in a competition organized by wealthy opera fans. All four composers were asked to set the same English-language libretto, and the resulting works were all staged, on today's date, for the audience to choose their favorite. The grand prize of 100 guineas was won by Weldon, even though many bet on Eccles to win. Poor Gottfried Finger came in dead last, and he was not happy about it. He left England in disgust, complaining that he had thought to be judged by men, not boys, and that the whole competition was rigged. And in his defense, some recent recordings of Finger's music show him to have been, in fact, a very good composer. Even so, as the old Laugh-In hosts might put it, fun fact, fickle fans found Finger faulty, finished fourth. Forthwith, fuming foreigner fled.

0: The Saturday Night Waltz from Copland's Ballet Rodeo. That was the Detroit Symphony Orchestra, led by Antal Doraty. I'm Melissa Owsley.
1: 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Gustav Mahler's mighty Symphony No. 3, an expansive hymn to the primal forces of life. I'm Steve Seal. That's next time on APM's Symphony Cast.
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0: That was the overture from an opera by Jacques Offenbach, the Grand Duchess of Gerolstein, performed there by the Gulbenkian Orchestra. From opera to ballet, and one by Adolphe Adam, where there is a lot of grape picking. The ballet is Giselle. It takes place in a village on the Rhine, hence the grapes, and it takes place at the annual wine harvest time. Dance music from Giselle coming up in just a moment.
1: For families interested in introducing children to classical music, a concerto offers a unique experience. The Bravura Philharmonic Orchestra will present its season finale called A Concerto Extravaganza on Sunday, June 7th at the Princeton Alliance Church. The program features the four winners of Bravura's 2026 Young Artists Competition, selected from 70 contestants representing 11 states. They are violinists Freya Chen and Victor Su, cellist Daniel Lee, and pianist Conan Yang. They'll be heard in concerto movements by Bruch, Korngold, Elgar, and Liszt, under the direction of music director Chao Tzu Lin. The concert will take place on Sunday, June 7th at 7 p.m. at Princeton Alliance Church, located 20 Shocks Crossing Road in Plainsboro, New Jersey. Tickets and information are available online at bravuraphil.org. The Bravura Philharmonic Orchestra is a proud supporter of WWFM, the Classical Network.
0: Here is a harvest dance from Giselle with the Royal Opera House Orchestra at Covent Garden, led by Richard Bonning.

0: The Moscow premiere of Tchaikovsky's Third Symphony was a great success. Within a few years, it was played in New York, Boston, London. In fact, at the London premiere, led by Sir August Mann, he gave it the rather inappropriate title of the Polish Symphony because of the movement you just heard, the finale, which is marked Tempo di Polacca. That was the Russian National Orchestra, led by Mikhail Pletnev, in music from Tchaikovsky's Third.
1: 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Dmitri Metropoulos and Lauren Mazel will conduct the New York Philharmonic this week.
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0: Here's a march from Giacomo Meyerbeer's opera, The African, performed by a Spanish orchestra, the Barcelona Symphony

0: The last movement from the Piano Concerto No. 11 in D major by Haydn. That was Marc-André Hamelin, the King's Violins, and conductor Bernard Labadie.
1: The end is nigh. 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

0: That was Presto No. 2 by Miguel del Aguila, performed by Camerata San Antonio.
1: The great pianist Martha Argerich turns 85 years old this week, and we are celebrating this milestone occasion by presenting a wide range of her inspirational recordings on Between the Keys. This is a program that's an exclusive production of the Classical Network and WWFM.org, and I hope that you can join me, Jed Disler, artist in residence for the Classical Network, for Between the Keys this Friday afternoon at 3, with a rebroadcast Saturday evening at 6. 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
0: In the late 16th and early 17th centuries, when William Byrd was composing keyboard music, he was writing for instruments that weren't very expressive. And by that I mean he couldn't really alter the dynamics or the articulation in a piece of music. But he's had this wonderful instinct for shape and structure. And for him, form was a means of expression. You can hear that architectural strength in his vocal music, too, with the added dimension of words and the human voice. Here's Harry Christopher's and the 16 in music by William Byrd.

0: 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That's The Piano Matters, Wednesday afternoon at 3 o'clock and Sundays at noon on the Classical Network and WWFM.org.
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1: Leonard Rose performs the Cello Concerto No. 1 by Camille Saint-Saëns on our next New York Philharmonic broadcast. This is Alec Baldwin inviting you to a program that will also feature dances by Kodály and symphonies by Borodin and Dvorak. Dmitri Metropoulos and Lauren Mazel will conduct the New York Philharmonic this week.
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0: I should have warned you about the foot stomping. If you're driving around this morning, you may have wondered if those sounds were coming from your car's engine. That was The Serpent's Kiss from a suite called The Garden of Eden by William Baulkham. And that one became a favorite of Baulkham's friend, Ubi Blake, who always insisted that Baulkham play it for him when they were together. Today, you heard pianist and percussionist Logan Skelton.
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0: It's known as the Ballet Suite No. 3, at least on that recording, which features the Scottish National Orchestra and conductor Nema Yerevi in music by Dmitri Shostakovich. Johann Christian Bach was not exactly brimming with confidence. He famously said, "My brother," that would be C.P.E. Bach, "lives to compose, and I compose to live." J.C. was only 14, 15 when his father, Johann Sebastian Bach, died, and he was much more accomplished than that statement might lead you to believe. He went on to make his biggest mark in the city of London, and it seems the English loved his music so much that he stayed there for much of his life. Music by the English Bach, coming up in just a moment.
1: This week on Cadenza, our first in June, kicks off a month where we will speak with American composers as we ramp up to celebrate America's 250th anniversary. And we'll begin with a composer who, though not that old, having just crossed the 70 line, but because of when he studied, and where he has taught, has a real unique perspective on contemporary American music from the last quarter of the 20th century and the first quarter of the 21st, Eric Chasalow. A native of Newark, New Jersey, his studies included time at Columbia University, at the height of the Columbia-Princeton Electronic Music Center, and electronic music and electronica has figured prominently in his output, but not exclusively. A new recording has just come out of his works for strings. He has taught for over 35 years at Brandeis University. I hope you can join me, David Ozenberg, your host, this Thursday at 3 p.m. with an encore broadcast Saturday afternoon at 4, as we'll visit with composer Eric Chasalow on the next Cadenza heard exclusively here on WWFM, the Classical Network, at WWFM.org.
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1: Camille Saint-Saëns was an insatiable world traveler. And one of his many journeys took him to Egypt, to the city of Luxor, where he heard a song sung by boatmen on the Nile. Saint-Saëns claimed that he scribbled the melody on one of his shirt sleeves right after he heard it. He didn't want to forget it. Saint-Saëns wrote most of this piano concerto when he was in Luxor. He didn't give it the name it goes by, the Egyptian. But he did fill it to the brim with all of the adventure and discovery you could ever want from a trip abroad. I'm Aaron Kane. The Piano Concerto No. 5 by Saint-Saëns is coming up later this hour. Let's start this hour with guitarist Eduardo Fernandez playing music of Francisco Tárrega.

0: This is David Duval, proud host of The Piano Matters. I hope you can join me each week when we explore the vast world of piano works, well-known masterpieces of the repertoire, as well as works that maybe you haven't heard before, performed by some of the great pianists of the past and those who are on today's concert stage. That's The Piano Matters, Wednesday afternoon at 3 o'clock and Sundays at noon on the Classical Network and WWFM.org.
1: Violinist, composer, and conductor Pekka Kuusisto started violin lessons when he was 3, and then he studied at the Sibelius Academy. He was the first Finn to win the International Jean Sibelius Violin Competition and was also awarded a special prize for the best performance of the Sibelius Violin Concerto. So I think it's safe to say that the music and the legacy of Jean Sibelius has been instrumental in Kuusisto's life and career. Here he is playing violin and leading the Tapiola Sinfonietta in A Serenade by Jean Sibelius.

0: Stephen Huff, the pianist there, with the City of Birmingham Symphony Orchestra, conducted by Sakari Oramo, with the one they called the Egyptian, the Piano Concerto No. 5, by Camille Saint-Saëns. We'll finish this hour with music by the indomitable Ethel Smyth in a minute.
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0: English composer Ethel Smyth was formidable. She was passionate about women's rights. That was the subject or the inspiration for a lot of her music. And she was a formidable composer, too, writing pieces like this. This is the finale from her suite for strings.

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1: Have you ever seen a portrait of Johann Sebastian Bach? There are a few out there, not very many, but he's not

0: Kazuki Yamada conducting the Orchestre de la Suisse Romande. That was Straussiana by Eric Korngold. We've got some amazing dance music for enlightened German coffee drinkers coming up in about a minute.
1: This week on Cadenza, our first in June, kicks off a month where we will speak with American composers as we ramp up to celebrate America's 250th anniversary. And we'll begin with a composer who, though not that old, having just crossed the 70 line, but because of when he studied, and where he has taught, has a real unique perspective on contemporary American music from the last quarter of the 20th century and the first quarter of the 21st, Eric Chasalow. A native of Newark, New Jersey, his studies included time at Columbia University, at the height of the Columbia-Princeton Electronic Music Center, and electronic music and electronica has figured prominently in his output, but not exclusively. A new recording has just come out of his works for strings. He has taught for over 35 years at Brandeis University. I hope you can join me, David Ozenberg, your host, this Thursday at 3 p.m. with an encore broadcast Saturday afternoon at 4, as we'll visit with composer Eric Chasalow on the next Cadenza heard exclusively here on WWFM, the Classical Network, and at WWFM.org.
0: When he wrote it, it would have been called an overture, but nowadays we call this music by Johann Sebastian Bach a suite. Here is his fourth orchestral suite, performed by members of Tafelmusik.

0: music created to capture the style and atmosphere of the court of Louis XIV, a series of stylized dances that were most likely premiered at Zimmermann's Coffee House in Leipzig. That was the Orchestral Suite No. 4 by Johann Sebastian Bach. Jean Lemon led Tafelmusik. We've got some ballet music by Rossini coming up in about a minute. Stay tuned.
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2: 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I'm Steve Seal. 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
0: You probably know Rossini's overture to his opera William Tell, even if you don't think you do. It was used as the theme to the old TV show, The Lone Ranger. It's iconic. You might even know some of the arias from Rossini's opera, but do you know the ballet music that he wrote for the opera? Well, if not, you are about to. Here is the ballet music by William Tell. It's played by the Monte Carlo National Opera Orchestra, conducted here by Antonio de Almeida.

0: They snuck the opera chorus back into that ballet music a couple of times. Did you catch that? I guess you can put a ballet in an opera, but you can't always get all the opera back out of the ballet. That was the ballet music from William Tell by Rossini, played by the Monte Carlo National Opera Orchestra.
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1: Ottorino Respighi is probably best known for three pieces of music about one place, Rome. He should have been getting paid by the Roman Tourism Board for his three symphonic poems, The Fountains of Rome, The Pines of Rome, and Roman Festivals. But Respighi also created three pieces in one about one place, Brazil. He first went there in 1927, and he was captivated by the people, the culture, the music, the rainforests, and the spiders and the snakes. Those really made an impression. Respighi turned his impressions into these impressions, Brazilian Impressions by Ottorino Respighi, coming up later this hour.

0: Over the Rainbow by Harold Arlen, an arrangement there played by violinist Angèle Dubois and her group La Pietà. We've got another example of Songs Without Words by Morten Gould coming up in about a minute.
1: Leonard Rose performs the Cello Concerto No. 1 by Camille Saint-Saëns on our next New York Philharmonic broadcast. This is Alec Baldwin inviting you to a program that will also feature dances by Kodály and symphonies by Borodin and Dvorak. Dmitri Metropoulos and Lauren Mazel will conduct the New York Philharmonic this week.
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0: American composer Morten Gould was captivated by spirituals. He thought they were simple but profound, national in origin but universal in appeal. He called them part of our musical language. He also adapted some spirituals to be played rather than sung. Here are Spirituals for Strings by Morten Gould, played by the London Philharmonic Orchestra.

0: 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I hope you can join me each week when we explore the vast world of piano works, well-known masterpieces of the repertoire, as well as works that maybe you haven't heard before, performed by some of the great pianists of the past and those who are on today's concert stage. 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
1: When Adorino Respighi went to Brazil for the first time, he was fascinated by the popular music there, but also by the rainforests, which inspired the first part of this piece. He saw a famous collection of venomous snakes and spiders that inspired the second part, and naturally, Carnaval made an impression. He tried to capture that in the third part of Brazilian Impressions by Adorino Respighi.

0: Brazilian Impressions by Otorino Respighi. That was the Cincinnati Symphony Orchestra conducted by Jesus Lopez Cobos.
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0: Beethoven endured several bad stretches during his life. Probably none of them were as bad as the one that started in 1812 and lasted for a few years. Illness, money problems, failed relationships, legal battles, hearing loss, all the things. And Beethoven cut himself off from society. But 3 years later, he emerged, a changed man. Beethoven got back to work, and he approached music a bit differently. This is some of the first music Beethoven wrote at that time, a cello sonata. Yo-Yo Ma and Emmanuel Ax will play it for you later this hour.

0: Why should violinists get to have all the fun with that one? That was written by violinist and composer Fritz Kreisler, played there by pianist Boris Giltburg. Liebeslied, Love's Sorrow.
1: This week on Cadenza, our first in June, kicks off a month where we will speak with American composers as we ramp up to celebrate America's 250th anniversary. And we'll begin with a composer who, though not that old, having just crossed the 70 line, but because of when he studied, where he studied, and where he has taught, has a real unique perspective on contemporary American music from the last quarter of the 20th century and the first quarter of the 21st, Eric Chasalow. A native of Newark, New Jersey, his studies included time at Columbia University, at the height of the Columbia-Princeton Electronic Music Center, and electronic music and electronica has figured prominently in his output, but not exclusively. A new recording has just come out of his works for strings. He has taught for over 35 years at Brandeis University. I hope you can join me, David Ozenberg, your host, this Thursday at 3 p.m. with an encore broadcast Saturday afternoon at 4, as we'll visit with composer Eric Chasalow on the next Cadenza heard exclusively here on WWFM, the Classical Network, at WWFM.org.
0: Here's music by Ron Goodwin, a composer who also wrote quite a bit of film music and some commercial jingles. This is the Puppet Serenade, played by the New Zealand Symphony Orchestra.

0: This is David Dubal, proud host of The Piano Matters. I hope you can join me each week when we explore the vast world of piano works, well-known masterpieces of the repertoire, as well as works that maybe you haven't heard before, performed by some of the great pianists of the past and those who are on today's concert stage. That's The Piano Matters, Wednesday afternoon at 3 o'clock and Sundays at noon on the Classical Network and WWFM.org.
1: In the early 1970s at Juilliard, a couple of music students met and became friends. One of them was there to study cello, the other was a piano student. Yo-Yo Ma and Emmanuel Ax. They've stayed friends for almost half a century now, and they've played music together for almost as long, more than 40 years. Here they are again, playing the Cello Sonata No. 5 by Beethoven.

0: Cellist Yo-Yo Ma and pianist Emmanuel Ax. That was the Cello Sonata No. 5 by Beethoven.
1: Leonard Rose performs the Cello Concerto No. 1 by Camille Saint-Saëns on our next New York Philharmonic broadcast. 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Dmitri Metropoulos and Lauren Mazel will conduct the New York Philharmonic this week.
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1: 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Thank you.

I'm David Dubal. Once again, I hope I will bring you an enchanting hour on our series called The Piano Matters. It's a program of small pieces. There's so many well-known pieces on the show, but sometimes a lot of rarities. Bill, or Willie Shakespeare, as I call him, in As You Like It from 1600, wrote, "I can suck melancholy out of a song as a weasel sucks eggs." We begin with Ireland's best-known romantic composer, John Field, pupil of Clementi. And Clementi exploited him, by the way, tremendously in his piano showrooms in London and took him all through Europe and showed the world his singing tone. Here, buy a Clementi piano, and he would take this young man and say, "Play for me." For Clementi by this time was too grand to sit and play for anyone. The point is that he invented the nocturne form, which is not a form really, but a mood, which was immortalized by Chopin in his 19 nocturnes. But you know, Field's 18 nocturnes are precious daisies. I'd like to offer you number 10 in a key that I think is nostalgic, E minor. And the pianist is very good, I feel. An Englishman, his name, Benjamin Frith.

That was the Nocturne number 10 from the 18 Nocturnes of John Field that he scattered throughout his career, and we really don't even know the years that he composed them. Probably his first Nocturnes were composed in 1809, the actual a year before Chopin's birth. It's played by the pianist Benjamin Frith, and it was a good performance, but for me, I think that Field needs the most flexible phrasing. He's this kind of early romantic that should be played a little more romantically than classically. Franz Liszt painted the world as he saw it around him. Now, once he saw a painting, he said this, "I too am a painter." And indeed, he was a tone painter, and he could set a mood as nobody could. And everything inspired him. Unlike Chopin or Schumann, Liszt looked outward, not inward. One day in Milan, he was overwhelmed by looking at Raphael's great painting, The Marriage of the Virgin. And so he composed Sposalizio. It's a beautiful and still underplayed piece. So many exceptional pianists are so little known, yet they make their way in a small way, as did the late Thomas Munshard, the last pupil of Alfred Cortot. Everything Mr. Munshard touched had his own signature on it, and not to mention, and I think you'll hear it, a very memorable piano tone.

That was Sposalizio by Franz Liszt, that was inspired by the painting The Marriage of the Virgin by the most Mozartian of all of the great Renaissance masters, that dear man from Urbino, Raphael. The pianist Thomas Manchard, and I was fortunate enough to know this fellow. This is The Piano Matters. I doubt that the average listener knows what it takes to keep a listener-supported radio station alive and well. Help. Please help, friends. Keep us well. Send in a penny or two. Alberto Ginastera is the big wig of Argentine music. When he was but 19, he composed 3 Argentina dances, and you'll hear 2 performances of the dance number 3. First on board is the American player, Barbara Nisman, one of the primary Ginastera players in the world. She has recorded all of his music, and she's discovered an early piano concerto, and in fact, Ginastera himself, or is it pronounced Ginastera? Some say both, dedicated to Nisman, his 3rd piano sonata. So we'll call him, though, Ginastera, because Ms. Nisman calls him that.

And did you hear the joy in Barbara Nisman's playing? She musters up that third Argentine dance with real zest. Let's move to a recording of the same piece by the American Richard Cianco. I haven't seen or heard hide nor hair from him for a long time. He now teaches in California. And for several years, he was my teaching assistant at Juilliard. Here is Richard Cianco in the Argentine Dance No. 3.

Richard Gianco in Gina Stara's third Danza Argentine. Oscar Wilde was something else. Dover put out a book of his quotations, which I bought recently, called Wit and Wisdom. Listen to this. "I like Wagner's music better than anybody's. It's so loud that one can talk the whole time without people hearing what one says." Or how's this one? "The first duty of an art critic is to hold his tongue at all times and upon all subjects." Oscar Wilde. Michael Ponti has a large technique, and occasionally he pounds away, but pounding enlists Mazeppa may be okay. Let's see how Mr. Ponti does. Transcendental Etude, number 4 in D minor, Mazeppa.

Well, I've heard better, but, you know, it had a certain bravura, and he could bring tension to a piece, Mr. Michael Ponti, and that was a live performance of Liszt's Mazeppa, an exhausting work. I once tried it for an hour and gave up. My wrists and my arms were tired just from those octaves. I'm your devoted host, David Dubal. The show is The Piano Matters. I intersperse various quotations. Some you'll like, others you may not. And I hope that no quote ever offends anyone. Beethoven, in my small opinion, was the greatest artist produced by the human community, along with about four or five others, including Bach and Mozart. Oh, yes, dear, dear Schubert. Stephen Kovacevic is a major Beethoven player. Let's hear the Allegretto, which is in 3/8 meter, from his so-called Tempest Sonata. I'm looking forward to hearing it as I never have.

Yeah, it was a well-constructed and emotional performance by Stephen Kovacevic, born in San Francisco and who has lived in London since his 20s. Who was William Mason? He was an American born in 1829. He lived all the way to 1908, wrote a wonderful autobiography, a memoirs of 50 years of musical life. I've read it several times and used it, read from it in classes at Juilliard. He went to Europe, and there he studied with the great man himself, Franz Liszt. And Liszt was very fond of him. Back in New York, he made an enviable reputation as a piano teacher. In fact, you had to study with William Mason. He knew everyone. Indeed, he was a member of the family who manufactured the Mason-Hamlin piano. Also, his father was Lowell Mason, who was famous for his hymns. William's nephew was a really fine composer. Any writer, a true critic of importance, seldom read now, Daniel Gregory Mason, born in 1873, same year as Rachmaninoff. So this was a distinguished American family, to say the least, and Mason composed a slew of good light pieces, and the best known was Silver Spring, which we shall hear in a performance by Kenneth Bolton.

and it was Kenneth Bolton in the Glitterama of Silver Spring, Opus 6, by the American composer William Mason. When Van Cliburn died, the world mourned one of its musical idols. Van, as he was universally called, left a wonderful legacy of recordings, which includes the Polish composer Karol Szymanowski's Etude in B-flat minor. It's a beautiful piece by the 21-year-old Szymanowski.

Van Cliburn in the Opus 4, Etude in B flat minor by Szymanowski, played in lush style. In an interview with the Beatles, the interviewer asked, "How do you rate your music?" The Beatles answered, "We're not good musicians, just adequate." The interviewer, "Then why are you so popular?" The answer, "Maybe people like adequate music." The time has come for The Joyous Island, Les Joyeuses, by Debussy. Inspired from Debussy, who went to the Louvre frequently, Watteau's great painting, it's a large painting, The Embarkment for Cythera, was always a favorite piece of Claude Debussy's, and he said this of it. He said, "It seems to assemble all the ways to attack a piano." Interesting, isn't it? Marguerite Long calls it a feast of rhythm. The Spanish pianist who did so much in the early 1900s for Ravel, for Sutton, everyone, Debussy, of course, gave the premiere. And when Marguerite Long heard Ricardo Vines play it, she said, "Light burst from all sides in a simultaneously vertiginous and precise fantasy." Let's listen to Debussy's Joyous Island in the hands of the Hungarian Zoltán Kocsis.

The Joyous Island by Debussy. I wonder if the great Frenchman, if he could see Manhattan, would he call it the Joyous Island? This is The Piano Matters. In his celebrated The Devil's Dictionary, Ambrose Bierce, 1842-1914, demolished opera. Listen to this. Opera, he says, a noun,

The Piano Matters is produced at the studios of WWFM, the Classical Network. The associate producer and engineer is Rachel Katz. 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The Piano Matters is made possible in part from the support of the listener members of WWFM, the Classical Network. This is David Dubal, host of The Piano Matters. We are here in the finale of our fiscal year, and we need very much to meet our budget by June 30th. Please, I know that you care for my program. 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
1: In 1868, Peter Tchaikovsky found himself in unfamiliar territory. He had fallen for a woman. Genuinely, helplessly fallen. It was a Belgian soprano with the kind of voice that makes a composer forget himself. He even thought about proposing, but hesitated. And while he was busy hesitating, she married a baritone, and the heartbreak was real. And heartbreak, it turns out, was exactly what he needed. His Romeo and Juliet fantasy overture is just 20 minutes ahead.

0: Albrecht Mayer felt that music by Jan Antonín Kozeluk had slipped between the cracks. And he said, life isn't fair. Sometimes you need a little intervention. So he intervened and recorded that oboe concerto. And Albrecht Mayer was also the conductor with the Potsdam Chamber Academy for the first movement of that oboe concerto. 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
1: This week on Cadenza, our first in June, kicks off a month where we will speak with American composers as we ramp up to celebrate America's 250th anniversary. And we'll begin with a composer who, though not that old, having just crossed the 70 line, but because of when he studied, and where he has taught, has a real unique perspective on contemporary American music from the last quarter of the 20th century and the first quarter of the 21st, Eric Chasalow. A native of Newark, New Jersey, his studies included time at Columbia University, at the height of the Columbia-Princeton Electronic Music Center, and electronic music and electronica has figured prominently in his output, but not exclusively. A new recording has just come out of his works for strings. He has taught for over 35 years at Brandeis University. I hope you can join me, David Ozenberg, your host, this Thursday at 3 p.m. with an encore broadcast Saturday afternoon at 4, as we'll visit with composer Eric Chasalow on the next Cadenza heard exclusively here on WWFM, the Classical Network, and at WWFM.org.
0: Hi, I'm Scott Blankenship. For all of his life, there was only one woman that Peter Tchaikovsky ever truly wanted. He hesitated, and she married someone else. But that shattered feeling that followed actually turned out to be really useful, because it put him in exactly the right frame of mind to write about doomed love. The premiere in 1870 landed with a bit of a shrug, so he went back to it for the better part of a decade, returning to the score again and again before arriving at the final version that you know today. Here's the overture from Tchaikovsky's Romeo and Juliet Fantasy. Gustavo Dudamel conducts Simón Bolívar Symphony Orchestra.

0: It sounds like Dvorak's music, but it was actually by his son-in-law and former student Josef Suk. Fantastic Scherzo with Czech Philharmonic Orchestra.
1: 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Gustav Mahler's mighty Symphony No. 3, an expansive hymn to the primal forces of life. I'm Steve Seal. 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

0: Eugene Corporan conducting the North Texas Wind Symphony with Danza de los Duendes by Nancy Galbraith.
1: La Fioco welcomes back special guest artist soprano Laura Himes as they pay tribute to legendary heroes and lovers in history and in myth. In these performances, one hears the voices of Cleopatra, Hercules, Don Quixote, Ariane, and Cloris Flora in musical celebration. Overtures, arias, and cantatas by George Frederick Handel, André Campra, Georg Philippe Telemann, Marc-Antoine Charpentier, and Nicolas Porpora. 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
0: Gustav Mahler said it early, and he meant it. Humanly, I make every concession. Artistically, none. Then his first symphony premiered, and the reviews were brutal enough to make even a man of iron reconsider. So he went back in, reworked it, and the audiences came around. Here's the second movement of Mahler's Symphony No. 1, Titan, Claudio Abbado conducting the Berlin Philharmonic.

0: Definitely not for the faint of heart oboists out there. Actually, clarinetists. That was Eddie Daniels playing the clarinet with Composer's String Quartet from music by Carl Maria von Weber. That was the Rondo from his clarinet quintet. Still to come, some film music by Nino Rota for The Leopard, Il Gatto Pardo. And in just a moment, Eliza in Ascot by Frederick Lowe.
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0: You can take someone off the rough streets of London, but you can't take the rough streets of London out of someone. In My Fair Lady, Eliza Doolittle gets help from Henry Higgins to get rid of or at least diminish her Cockney accent. So maybe a horse race wasn't the best idea for their first public outing to try out her new manners. She gets all excited watching the race and goes right back to her old self. Here's Eliza in Ascot by Frederick Lowe with Jenny Lynn playing the piano.

0: Hi there, this is Bill McLaughlin of Exploring Music, inviting you to tune in to hear Strangers in a Strange Land. We're going to follow the stories and the music of those wonderful artists who came to this country in the 1930s and 40s to escape fascism. Some are very well known, like Stravinsky and Bartók, some less so, but they all made a tremendous contribution to music in this country. That's Strangers in a Strange Land, this week on Exploring Music.
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0: In Nature's Realm Overture by Antonin Dvorak. That was the Indianapolis Symphony Orchestra with Ewan Markle conducting. So Dvorak heard nature as something patient and vast. Rina Esmael hears it as something that speaks back. You'll hear part of her new release with Yolanda Kananassis and the Interlaken Center for the Arts Chorus. A piece called Earth Speaks is coming up in just a moment. Stay close.
1: This week on Cadenza, our first in June, kicks off a month where we will speak with American composers as we ramp up to celebrate America's 250th anniversary. And we'll begin with a composer who, though not that old, having just crossed the 70 line, but because of when he studied, and where he has taught, has a really unique perspective on contemporary American music from the last quarter of the 20th century and the first quarter of the 21st, Eric Chasalow. A native of Newark, New Jersey, his studies included time at Columbia University, at the height of the Columbia-Princeton Electronic Music Center, and electronic music and electronica has figured prominently in his output, but not exclusively. A new recording has just come out of his works for strings. He has taught for over 35 years at Brandeis University. I hope you can join me, David Ozenberg, your host, this Thursday at 3 p.m. with an encore broadcast Saturday afternoon at 4, as we'll visit with composer Eric Chasalow on the next Cadenza heard exclusively here on WWFM, the Classical Network, and at WWFM.org.
0: If you miss new classical tracks on the air, just look at yourclassical.org. You can find it there, along with an extended interview with Rina Esmael, or wherever you like to get your podcasts. I'm sure it's there as well. By Rina Esmael, this is called Earth Speaks, Curiosity, and it sets texts drawn from the Mars rover's stops across the Martian surface, alongside haikus written to mark its launch. But I'll let harp soloist Yolanda Kananassis do the rest of the introduction.
2: The last piece on the album is called Earth Speaks, Curiosity, and it is informed by the Mars rover mission. So it's like we're starting with Terra Infirma, which is very much of this Earth, moving to the skies with Sandy Prakash and finishing with, you know, the galaxy. I can rarely name a project that has felt like it had such serendipity. It had such rightness to it.

0: 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That was Earth Speaks, Curiosity. Andrew Graham's conducting the Interlaken Center for the Arts Chorus, and Yolanda Kananassis playing harp.
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2: 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I'm Steve Seal. 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

0: 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I'm Bill McLaughlin. 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